Excellent brushwork there from drummer Kenny Washington, along with bassist Peter Washington, unrelated outside of the Brotherhood of Jazz, from an album by pianist Bill Charlap, the Bill Charlap Trio from Street of Dreams, the song You're All the World to Me. Before that, it was vocalist Melissa Stilianu from her album Dream Dancing, with the great Gene Bertoncini on guitar, bassist Ike Sturm accompanying her on the song My Ideal, Melissa Stilianu. And we opened the set with guitarists Cheryl Bailey and Ed Cherry, part of the Alternative Guitar Summit, honoring the great guitarist Pat Martino, Pat's tune Willow, with bassist Desron Douglas and drummer Alan Mednard. Cheryl Bailey and Ed Cherry, part of this project, including Adam Rogers, Peter Bernstein, Kurt Rosenwinkel, Fareed Haq, just to name a few. The Alternative Guitar Summit, honoring Pat Martino, and this is only Volume 1. We're listening to jazz. I'm John Hill. Guitarist Bill Frisell's band with Smilin' Jones.

It's a collaboration between saxophonists Gene Ammons and Sonny Stitt, New Blues Up and Down, which is a variation on their original tune, Blues Up and Down, with Bill Massey on trumpet, Al Outcault on trombone. It was Charlie Bateman at the piano with bassist Gene Wright and Teddy Stewart on drums, recorded in January of 51, reissued as part of the Prestige Records Legacy Series, the All-Star Jam Sessions, Gene Ammons and Sonny Stitt. Ahead of it, we heard a little fable about Sonny Stitt and a club owner who shall remain nameless, as told by Mark Murphy. Mark Murphy from his album Stolen and Other Moments, featuring Richie Cole there on tenor and alto saxophones. A song titled You've Proven Your Point, subtitled Bongo Beep. And we opened the set with saxophonist Steve Caldestad from an album titled Live at Frankie's Jazz Club, a club in Vancouver, British Columbia, Canada. Steve Caldestad, along with Chris Gestrin at the piano, bassist Conrad Good, and Jesse Cahill on drums. They did the Cedar Walton tune, Bolivia. Steve Caldestad, live at Frankie's Jazz Club. We're listening to jazz.

0: a tune written with bassist Ron Levin Carter in mind. That's called Levin's Lope from Nicholas Payton's album Smoke Sessions. Nicholas there on keys and trumpet with Kareem Riggins on drums. Ron Carter, of course, the bassist. And we began that set with Cannonball Adderley, his brother Nat on cornet, George Duke on keyboards from the Phoenix album Sidewalks of New York. I'm John Hill. Thanks for joining me for Jazz This Hour. I'll see you later.
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That's a song called Dusty McNugget from pianist Brad Meldow, the album Largo, with Dark Ulsquitz on bass. The drummer Matt Chamberlain and Jim Keltner played the snare brush. Opening this jazz hour, hi, I'm John Hill. I'll be your host

Music from vocalist and cornetist Olu Dara, the title track from his album Neighborhoods, catching the spirit of the Snapple. Olu Dara with guitarists Kwate Jones Quarte and Yvonne Ramirez, saxophonist John Abrams, Dr. John Mac Rebinac played the Fender Rhodes piano, with Alonzo Skip Gardner on bass, congas played by Koster Masamba, and the drummer Larry Johnson. Olu Dara, Neighborhoods. That was preceded by organist Larry Goldings, guitarist Peter Bernstein, and drummer Bill Stewart. Goldings, Bernstein, Stewart. The album called Perpetual Pendulum, or Swing Springs Eternal. We heard the tune United, yet another Wayne Shorter composition. And we opened that set with South African pianist Induduzo Makathini, the album called In the Spirit of Ontu, or The Ancestors. Amathongo was the title of the tune that we heard, featuring Robin Fosse Cook on trumpet. The vibist was Dylan Tabisher. Konse Makhini on percussion. Dane Paris was the drummer. And on bass, Stephen De Souza. Induduzo Makathini, In the Spirit of Ontu. We're listening to jazz. I'm John Hill. Cecile McLaurin-Selvant with Deep Dark Blue.

saxophonist Scott Hamilton, from an album called Classics. All the tunes on the disc of a classical music provenance. Of course, that was Tchaikovsky's theme from Swan Lake. Scott Hamilton with pianist Jan Lundgren, bassist Hans Backenroth, and drummer Kristen Leith. An album recorded in Sweden last year. Scott Hamilton preceded by vocalist Catherine Russell from her album Send For Me, You Stepped Out of a Dream. With guitarist Matt Monasteri, Tal Ronan was the bassist, Mark McLean the drummer, and pianist Sean Mason. Opening the set, Danish drummer Snorre Kirk. His album called Going Up, the song we heard Right on Time, with saxophonist Stephen Riley, pianist Magnus Jorth, and Anders Fjellstedt was the bassist. We're listening to jazz.

0: That's music from trumpeter Jeremy Pelt's album called Soundtrack, the song You and Me. Jeremy with Chien Chin Lu on vibes, the keyboardist Victor Gould on the Fender Rhodes, Vincente Archer on bass, Alan Mednard was the drummer. That was preceded by Joe Sample from his Invitation album, the title track there with Cecil McBee on bass. Victor Lewis was the drummer. Lenny Castro plays percussion. And we began the set with organist Caesar Frazier. The album is called Tenacity. And the tune we heard, of course, Poinciana, with the very busy Peter Bernstein there on guitar. Eric Alexander was the saxophonist. Vince Ector, the drummer. I'm John Hill. Thanks for joining me for jazz again this hour. As usual, you know, it's my pleasure. And hey, I'll see you later.
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2: 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Albert Einstein once wrote, "If I were not a physicist, I would probably be a musician. 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I live my daydreams in music. 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

Party Time. From alto saxophonist Jim Snodaro, trumpeter Jeremy Pelt, their CD is called Jubilation, celebrating Cannonball Adderley. It is quite a celebration here. Along with David Hazeltine on piano, Nat Reeves on bass, and Billy Drummond on drums. You're listening to Jazz with Dave Schwann. How you doing? We are so glad you've joined us and hope you enjoy all the great American music we call jazz. Walter White and his BBXL ensemble up next with a Dave Brubeck classic, Blue Rondo a la Turk.

A very exciting version of Dave Brubeck's Blue Rondo a la Turk, arranged there by Walter White. We heard Walter in his BBXL ensemble, and Walter soloing on trumpet, Gary Schunk on piano, and Michael Deese on trombone. Walter arranging Blue Rondo a la Turk is a commission for the Detroit Jazz Festival's tribute to Dave Brubeck. That's from the CD called BBXL. You're listening to Jazz with Dave Schwann and trombonist Matt Haviland.

Herbie Hancock's Driftin' from trombonist Matt Haviland and friends. Vincent Herring here on alto sax, David Kokoski on piano, Ugonna Okegwo bass, and Jonathan Blake on drums. From their recording, Something to Say. You're listening to Jazz with Dave Schwann. Our thanks once again for joining us. Jonathan Blake is the drummer on this next recording with Dr. Lonnie Smith at the organ, Jonathan Kreisberg on guitar, recorded live at the Jazz Standard, Tad Dameron's classic, On a Misty Night.

Yeah, you can't help but applaud that. Dr. Lonnie Smith, live at the Jazz Standard in New York with Tad Dameron's On a Misty Night. Love the dynamics in that performance. Dr. Smith going from a whisper to a shout. Dr. Smith on the keyboards and Jonathan Kreisberg on guitar. Jonathan Blake on drums. That's from All in My Mind, the Blue Note CD from Dr. Lonnie Smith. A lot more music ahead. We hope you can stay with us for it. Dave Schwann here. Thank you so much for joining us.

veteran drummer Al Foster with a piece of music he wrote in memory of his son. It's called Brandon. It's from the CD Inspirations and Dedications, Al having a quintet in all on this recording. We did hear Al there, of course, on drums, Adam Birnbaum at the piano. Rounding out the quintet, Jeremy Pelt on trumpet, Dana Stevens sax, Doug Weiss bass. Bassist Alexander Claffey is up next with a McCoy Tyner tune, Blues on the Corner.

That opens up the CD Standards. What are you doing the rest of your life? Obviously, that is not the tune we heard. What we did hear was Blues on the Corner by the great McCoy Tyner. Alexander Claffey's recording here. Alexander on bass, Kurt Rosenwinkel on guitar, David Kitkowski piano, and Adam Aruda on drums. Let's listen to guitarist Dave Stryker with Bob Minzer conducting the WDR Big Band from their recording Blue Soul and Jimmy Webb's tune, Wichita Lineman.

Jimmy Webb's Wichita Lineman, a tune that was a big hit for Glenn Campbell in the 1960s. Terrific arrangement here for Dave Stryker and the WDR Big Band, Dave soloing on guitar, Bob Minzer conducting the big band based in Cologne, Germany. It's from the recording Blue Soul, and also soloing along with Dave on guitar, Andy Hunter on trombone. You're listening to Jazz with Dave Schwann and vibraphonist Ben Gillis from his recording Parallel Universe and Evening Glow.

vibraphonist Ben Gillis with his tune Evening Glow from his recording Parallel Universe. With Ben, Art Hirahara on piano, David Wong on bass, Rudy Royston on drums. Joey Alexander up next.

0: Joey Alexander with Warna, W-A-R-N-A. The title cut from his CD of the same name. Joey at the piano, Larry Grenadier bass, Kendrick Scott drums, Luisto Quintero percussion.
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Thanks.

The Thad Jones tune called Big Dipper. That's from the Jeff Hamilton Trio. Catch Me If You Can is the name of the CD, with Jeff on the drums, Tamir Hendelman piano, and John Hamar on bass. Hello and welcome on in. My name is Dave Schwann. You're listening to Jazz, and as always, it is a delight to have you aboard. We do hope things are going well for you and yours. Thanks once again for joining us. Up next, Sherman Irby and his group Organomics, from their great recording called Organ Starter. And here is the title cut. It will get you started.

I told you that would get you started. And it is very appropriately named Organ Starter, the tune that opens up the CD of the same name from Sherman Irby and his group Organomics. How about that organist, Fred McFarlane, Sherman Irby on alto sax, we heard Bruce Edwards on guitar, and Alvester Garnett on drums. Sherman Irby is a guest soloist and a member of the Jazz at Lincoln Center Orchestra in this next recording. Guest artist, along with everybody else, Wayne Shorter. This is from a 2-CD set called The Music of Wayne Shorter. The Jazz at Lincoln Center Orchestra, Wynton Marsalis, director. We'll hear from Sherman on alto, Wayne Shorter on tenor, and Vincent Gardner on trombone for Wayne's tune, Hammerhead.

Wayne Shorter's Hammerhead. We heard Wayne as the guest tenor saxophonist with the Jazz at Lincoln Center Orchestra. Wynton Marsalis, of course, conducting. Along with Wayne, Sherman Irby on alto. Sherman arranged the tune for the band, and Vincent Gardner soloing on trombone. That's from the 2-CD set called The Music of Wayne Shorter from the Jazz at Lincoln Center Orchestra. We have read a quote in the booklet notes by Wayne Shorter before when we've played various cuts from this package, but would like to quote this again because it is so appropriate. Music cannot stop wars, but like the judge says, what are your intentions? I want the music to carry the good intentions, the good dialogue, the impetus for people to start thinking things they never thought before. That quote from Wayne Shorter. You're listening to Jazz with Dave Schwann, and here is saxophonist Jimmy Green.

Music by saxophonist Jimmy Green, who we heard on soprano sax there. The tune is called Steadfast. It's from his recording While Looking Up. Jimmy, along with Aaron Goldberg on piano, Laga Lund on guitar, Reuben Rogers bass, and Kendrick Scott drums. A lot more of the great American music we call jazz just ahead. Dave Schwann here. Thank you for joining us. A lot of beautiful and inspiring music from Jimmy Green on the CD we just heard, While Looking Up. Another person who gives us beautiful and inspiring music is Eric Reed. This is off of his CD called Here, H-E-R-E, and his brief piece called Hymn, H-Y-M-N.

a brief piece by Eric Reed called Hymn, H-Y-M-N. That is from Eric's CD on the Max Jazz label, Here. We have the music of Hank Mobley up next by Keith Oxman on tenor and Houston Person on tenor. It's from the recording Two Cigarettes in the Dark, and the tune is called Bossa for Baby.

Hank Mobley's tune, Bossa for Baby. We heard Keith Oxman on tenor sax. It's from his recording, Two Cigarettes in the Dark, joined by a guest tenor sax player, Houston Person. Jeff Jenkins on piano, Ken Walker on bass, and Paul Romain on drums. You're listening to Jazz with Dave Schwann and pianist Isaiah J. Thompson from his CD dedicated to the music of Buddy Montgomery. Here is 1,000 Rainbows.

Isaiah J. Thompson with 1,000 Rainbows. Isaiah at the piano, Philip Norris on bass, and Willie Jones III on drums. That is from the recording. Isaiah J. Thompson plays the music of Buddy Montgomery. By the way, Buddy Montgomery was the brother of Wes Montgomery. They had another brother named Monk Montgomery.

0: There is a recording that is over 60 years old, and it still sounds great. Recorded August 10th, 1960 in New York, Charlie Parker's All Prevolve, played by Clifford Jordan on tenor, Cedar Walton piano, Spanky DeBrest on bass, one of the Heath brothers, Albert Tudy Heath on drums. It's from the recording Spellbound, and as we mentioned before we played the cut, they had quite the producer in the control room for that session, none other than Cannonball Adderley.
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3: The rhythm section's job is to turn time into the time. And the time is called swing. In a four-beat measure, the bass presides over one and three. Let's see. One, two, three, four. One, two, three, four. One, two, three, four. James Cirillo on the guitar is going to show us that though he plays on all four beats, he presides over two and four. Got our 1, 2, 3, 4 going.

0: The drummer is in charge of the shuffle that is the foundation of swing. And the bass and guitar are responsible for making sure that the drummer doesn't rush or drag. There it is. Unlegislated division of power. And when it's balanced, it feels so good you have to join in. It still has a lot to teach us.
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the late great Harold Mayburn, at the piano with To Love and Be Loved. That is also the title of his CD. And joining Harold, his friend Eric Alexander on tenor, Nat Reeves on bass, the late great Jimmy Cobb on drums, and a special guest percussionist, Ciro Baptista. Hello there. You're listening to Jazz. I'm Dave Schwann. And as I once heard an announcer say many years ago, come on in, the music's fine. It is, and we're so happy to have you with us. Let's go to the Sweet Basil Club in New York City. Back in 1991, for the Sweet Basil Trio, Cedar Walton is at the piano here, Ron Carter bass, Billy Higgins on drums, for the great Sonny Rollins tune, St. Thomas.

The Sweet Basil Trio with St. Thomas, the Sonny Rollins classic, and a showpiece there for master drummer Billy Higgins. Ron Carter on bass, Cedar Walton piano, making up the Sweet Basil Trio. That performance in February of 1991 at Sweet Basil, the club sadly closing in 2001 in New York City. St. Thomas, also the name of that CD. You're listening to Jazz with Dave Schwann. And let's move back over 30 years from 1991 to 1961, July of that year at the London House in Chicago, a favorite place to play for Oscar Peterson with his legendary trio. Ray Brown is on bass here, Ed Thigpen on drums. This is from the classic Verve release, The Sound of the Trio, and a very interesting introduction to On Green Dolphin Street.

July of 1961 at the London House in Chicago. At the corner of Michigan Avenue and Wacker Drive, Oscar Peterson with his legendary trio, Ray Brown on bass, Ed Thigpen on drums, with On Green Dolphin Street, from a very appropriately entitled album, The Sound of the Trio. Yes, sir. You're listening to Jazz with Dave Schwann. We thank you again for joining us. One more live cut for you, also recorded in Chicago at the Jazz Showcase, run by the late legendary Joe Siegel. Ahmad Jamal appearing there frequently in the, well, the 1960s, 70s, 80s. And we have something here from 1992. Ahmad Jamal and his trio appearing there in the fall of that year with John Hurd on bass, Yoron Israel on drums. Here is Be My Love.

Ahmad Jamal at Joe Siegel's Jazz Showcase in Chicago in 1992 with Be My Love from the CD Chicago Revisited, with Ahmad Jamal at the piano, John Hurd on bass, Yaron Israel on drums. Much more jazz to come. We hope you can stay with us for it. Dave Schwann here. Thank you for joining us. Here's Kenny Burrell.

Guitar Master Kenny Burrell and the music of Duke Ellington. The tune called Jump for Joy. That's from a 1975 album, Ellington is Forever. The Mark Masters Ensemble is up next, an octet with the music of Alec Wilder. The CD is called Night Talk. Here is Ellen.

the Mark Masters Ensemble, with a tune by Alec Wilder called Ellen. That's from their CD Night Talk, the Alec Wilder songbook. We heard Jerry Pinter soloing on tenor sax, also Dave Woodley on trombone, Gary Smolian on baritone sax, and Putter Smith on bass. The Mark Masters Ensemble is an octet. Here is the Uptown Jazz Tentet. 10 players from their CD, What's Next? Adam Birnbaum gets us started on piano on a tune called Change.

Wayne Shorter's beautiful music. The tune, of course, Infant Eyes, done there by tenor saxophonist Jorge Nila. It's from his recording Tribute to the Tenor Masters. Wayne Shorter certainly among the masters represented here. Dexter Gordon's music, Hank Mobley's music, Joe Henderson, Sonny Rollins, Sonny Stitt, among others, even a Stevie Wonder tune thrown in for good measure on Tenor Time. Along with Jorge Nila on tenor, Dave Stryker there on guitar, Mitch Town on organ, and Dana Murray on drums. Before we heard from Jorge Nila and his friends, we heard from the Uptown Jazz Tentet, 10 players, or a deck-tet, from their recording What's Next, and a tune by Brandon Lee called Change. Brandon Lee, among the co-leaders of this group, joined also by Willie Applewhite and James Burton III, all co-directors of the Uptown Jazz Tentet. You're listening to Jazz with Dave Schwann, for which we thank you. Here is Johnny O'Neill.

0: pianist, composer, and singer Johnny O'Neill, playing the piano, not singing, obviously, there, in a tune he wrote in tribute to Thelonious Monk, Sweet Monk, with Johnny O'Neill, Roy Hargrove on trumpet, Grant Stewart on tenor, Ben Rubens on bass, and Itte Morchi on drums. That's from Johnny O'Neill's CD on the Smoke Sessions label called In the Moment.
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2: Paganini, the 18th century violin virtuoso, concertized on a Guarneri violin that he affectionately named My Cannon Violin due to its powerful sound. He bequeathed the violin to Genoa, Italy, where it is considered a national treasure. After 9/11, in solidarity with New York City, Genoa invited jazz violinist Regina Carter to give a concert with the cannon. She was the first African-American and jazz musician ever to do so. Carter, a Detroit native and Cass Tech alum, began studying the Suzuki violin at the age of 4. But at 16, she heard the jazz violinist Stefan Grappelli at a concert, and it changed the course of her life. She vowed that she would play jazz on the violin, too. Her determination paid off. Today, Carter, like Paganini, is a violin virtuoso. A jazz violin virtuoso, winning a MacArthur Fellowship in 2006 for marrying her conservatory training with jazz improvisation. Carter accepted Genoa's invitation, giving 2 concerts with the canon, one in Genoa and the other at Alice Tully Hall. The experience was both petrifying and exhilarating, given the history and value of the canon. In spite of some reservations by her record label, she was determined to record a CD on the canon, featuring her virtuosity as both a classical and jazz musician. Entitled After a Dream, the recording truly was a dream come true for this visionary Detroiter.

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Jerry Allen on piano from her recording Maroons, also accompanied by Marcus Belgrave on trumpet, Anthony Cox bass, and Tani Tabal on drums. We heard the composition, A Prayer for Peace, sending peace your way during this hour. You're with D. Alexander. This is Jazz.

Nina Freeland from her recording Soul Call with a really cool rendition of Burt Bacharach, Hal David's I Say a Little Prayer. And right before that, we heard from Hamiet Bluett from his recording If You Have to Ask, You Don't Need to Know with Circle of Prayer. This hour is dedicated to prayer. What the world needs now is love and prayer. Here's Bob Minzer and his big band from Big Band Train with Prayer for Peace.

Kurt Elling from The Messenger with his composition, Prayer for Mr. Davis, as in Miles Davis, accompanied by Orbert Davis on flugelhorn, Rob Amster bass, Paul Wertigo drums, and Lawrence Hobgood on piano. You're with D. Alexander, spending an hour with you in prayer. This is Jazz.

The cooking sound of Jimmy Smith on Hammond B3, along with Stanley Turrentine tenor, Quentin Warren guitar, and Donald Bailey on bass, title track from the recording, Prayer Meeting. And before that, we heard from the Wynnaud Harper Sextet, and he's playing balafone with Abu Mboup on vocals and talking drums from this recording, Make It Happen. We heard The Prayer. Let's continue with the illustrious voice of Miss Liz Wright from her recording, Shadow, with I Made a Lover's Prayer.

0: Gene Ammons from his recording, Preaching. Beautiful duet with Clarence Sleepy Anderson on organ with The Prayer. Right before that, we heard from Charles Mingus, Mingus at Antibes. And we heard the composition, Prayer for Passive Resistance, with Mingus on bass, Ted Kirsten trumpet, Eric Dolphy alto saxophone, Booker Irvin tenor, Danny Richmond drums. Thank you for joining me during this hour of music to uplift your spirit with prayers. You with D. Alexander, this is Jazz.
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from Tony Monaco on Hammond B3 in collaboration with Joey DeFrancesco, a new generation Paisanos on the new B3, and we heard the composition entitled Katarina's Prayer. Thank you for joining me during this hour of prayer, sending prayers and love your way. You're with D. Alexander. This is Jazz.

Jackie McLean featuring his son Renee McLean on his composition entitled Morning Prayer from the recording Rites of Passage, also accompanied by Carl Allen on drums, Nat Reeves on bass, and Hotep Idris Galeta on piano. Right before that, we heard from the late, great Russell Malone from Black Butterfly with his really cool rendition of I Say a Little Prayer for You with Paul Keller bass, Peter Sears drums, and Gary Motley on piano. Let's continue with Dwight Tribble from Mothership with a composition entitled Standing in the Need of Prayer.

Godwin Lewis from his recording Global. We heard his composition Thoughts and Prayer, and you've heard it right here with me, D. Alexander. This is Jazz.

three-time Grammy winner Oscar Hernandez, also the musical director for Ruben Blades, pianist, arranger, and producer for some of the largest names in contemporary Latin music. From his recording, Love the Moment, we heard his composition, Silent Prayers. Right before that, we heard from Mr. Josh Evans on the Passing Through label, Prayer for the Innocent, from his recording, Hope and Despair. Let's continue with George Benson from Dreams Do Come True, doing a beautiful job on the composition, My Prayer, from Dreams Do Come True, when Benson meets Robert Farnon, accompanied by a beautiful orchestra. My Prayer.

0: That's Kamasi Washington from the Epic with Seven Prayers. Thank you so much for joining me during this hour of sending prayer and love your way. We certainly need it during these times. Until we are together again, please really take good care of yourself. You're with D. Alexander. This is Jazz.
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2: There's a delightful story about the time that Igor Stravinsky visited the renowned jazz club Birdland in New York. Charlie Parker was on the bandstand, unfazed by the musical genius sitting in front of him. Without bothering to glance at Stravinsky's table, Parker ripped into his signature tune, Coco, at lightning speed, and without missing a beat, quoted the Firebird Suite. Stravinsky roared with delight when he heard his music played by the jazz master, and in his exuberance, spilled his drink on nearby patrons. Did this really happen? Who knows? But there's no denying that these geniuses, as different as they were, had a connection. Paris was bursting with creativity in 1910 when Stravinsky arrived to compose for the Ballet Russe. His masterworks from this period, the Firebird Suite, Petrushka, Rite of Spring, secured his position as a great composer of the 20th century. By pairing the folk melodies of his native Russia with syncopated barbaric rhythms, Stravinsky created a new musical language. The Rite of Spring, which debuted only 16 years after the death of Brahms, spoke the musical parlance of the 20th century, and when Parker heard it, it spoke to him. Like Stravinsky, Parker too was an innovator, upending the jazz world with his virtuosity, use of modes, and development of bebop. He admired Stravinsky enough to quote Stravinsky compositions in his jazz solos, and Stravinsky once said, "The jazz performers I most admire are Art Tatum, Charlie Parker, and the guitarist Charles Christian." Composer Andy Jarema believes Stravinsky and Parker's mutual admiration shows how two musical cultures cross-pollinated and shifted the bedrock of 20th century music. At WRCJ, we pride ourselves on presenting masterworks, whether they're classical or jazz. I'm Krista Grix, thanking you for your support.
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If happy little bluebirds fly, then why, oh why, can't I? A classic in itself, Over the Rainbow. Lafayette Harris Jr. from his recording Swingin' Up in Harlem with Peter Washington bass, Louis Nash on drums. Thank you for joining me. You're with D. Alexander. More music coming up. Stay with me. This is Jazz.

two beautiful versions of the Kurt Vile composition, My Ship. We just heard Johnny Hartman from his recording, The Collection, from 1947 to 1972. And started off with the WJ3 All-Stars from their recording entitled My Ship. And they are Willie Jones III drums, Isaiah Thompson piano, Jeremy Pelt trumpet, Wayne Escoffery tenor, Steve Davis trombone, and Gerald Cannon on bass. And while we're on the subject of bass, let's take a listen to Lauren Falls, a young bass player out of Canada, from her recording and the title track from her album, A Little Louder Now.

Neil Alger on guitar from his recording Old Souls with his composition Choro Della Gente, with Chris Mattson tenor, Chad McCullough trumpet, Clark Summers bass, and Dana Hall on drums from Caligram Records. And right before that, we heard from Gloria Lynn, Try a Little Tenderness, right here with me, D. Alexander, and this is Jazz.

the late great Randy Weston from Zep Tepe. Randy Weston and his African Rhythms Trio, Randy Weston on piano with Alex Blake bass, Neil Clark on drums and percussion. Right before that, we heard from the Aesthesis Quartet with the composition composed by bass player Emma Dayhuff with Two Moons. Let's continue with Wayne Escoffery from his recording Like Minds. David Kakoski piano, Ugana Akwego bass, Mark Whitfield Jr. on drums with special guest Gregory Porter on the composition My Truth.

0: On piano, Luke Carlos O'Reilly from Leave the Gate Open with his composition, De Chazor. And you've heard it right here with me, Dee Alexander. This is Jazz.
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2: In 1969, Estonian-born composer Ervo Pärt, in a musical crisis, withdrew from public life. He abandoned 20th century techniques and looked to Gregorian chant in search of his musical voice. Emerging after 8 long years, he developed the concept of tintinnabuli, Latin for little bell, and presented Fur Elina, his first composition in that style, an expression of consolation to a mother behind the Soviet Iron Curtain, separated from her daughter. During those years of Pärt's seclusion, an 18-year-old guitar prodigy from Kansas City, Pat Metheny, burst onto the international jazz scene. Since then, Metheny has built a reputation as an innovative jazz master, winning 20 Grammy Awards in 12 different categories. Throughout his career, Metheny has championed new sonorities and technology for his instrument, including the Picasso guitar, a 42-string guitar with 4 necks built by Canadian luthier Linda Manzer. In 2021, Metheny made his debut as a classical composer with the album Road to the Sun, an homage to the breathtaking expanse of Glacier National Park. But the most breathtaking expanse may be its final track, in which Metheny performs Fur Elina by Ervo Pärt on the Picasso guitar, uniting the voices of 3 musical visionaries. As Metheny says, music is infinite and open. Like Pat Metheny and Ervo Pärt, WRCJ connects you to the breathtaking expanse of all music, from classical to jazz. I'm Krista Griggs, thanking you for your support.
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some of the world's greatest drummers, honoring one of the world's greatest drummers on an album called Burning for Buddy, a tribute to the music of Buddy Rich. That was Pick Up the Pieces with drummer Steve Ferrone and added percussion from Kenny Aronoff and the producer of this project, Neil Peart. It opens this hour of Jazz Force. Hi, I'm John Hill. I'll be your host

Music from flutist, saxophonist Charles Lloyd, his tune called Beyond Darkness, from an album titled Chapel, one of, we presume, a series of three recordings featuring the Charles Lloyd Trios, this time out with guitarist Bill Frisell and bassist Thomas Morgan. It's called Chapel because it was recorded live at the Elizabeth Huth Coates Chapel at the Southwest School of Art in San Antonio, Texas. The great, the legendary, Charles Lloyd and his trio. Another trio starting the set, led by pianist Ben Sidran. The album is called Swing State, with Billy Peterson on bass and Ben's son Leo on drums. The song Laura opening the set. We're listening to jazz. I'm John Hill. Guitarist Charlie Hunter and Company from his album Return of the Candyman. Shake, shake it, baby.

It's a band led by drummer Aaron Sieber from the album First Move. That was a Jerry Allen tune called Unconditional Love. Warren Wolf was the vibist. Tim Green on sax, pianist Sullivan Fortner, and bassist Ugana Okegwo, drummer Aaron Sieber, preceded by vocalist Leah Booth. Life Can Be Beautiful is the name of her release. The Leah Booth Trio here with Miles Jensen on guitar, Will Lyle was the bassist, and Isaac Weatherwax was the drummer. What is this thing called love? From vocalist Leah Booth. And opening that set, percussionist extraordinaire Ray Barreto. Homage to Art is the name of the album. That is Art Blakey and the Jazz Messengers. That was a Wayne Shorter tune to start the set called Noise in the Attic, performed by the Ray Barreto Sextet, with John Bailey on trumpet. Miguel Zenon was the saxophonist, pianist Luis Perdomo, Hans Klauschnig was the bassist, and Vince Chirico, the drummer, the Ray Barreto Sextet. We're listening to jazz.

0: Mana Je Carnaval from the Paul Desmond Quartet, or Paul Emile Breitenfeld, as he was born in 1924. He told Marion McPartland that he picked the name Desmond from a phone book. Paul Desmond there with guitarist Ed Bickard, bassist Don Thompson, and drummer Jerry Fuller, recorded at a club called Bourbon Street in Toronto in 1975. The album simply called Live. Before that, we heard from vocalist Mark Christian Miller from his album Music in the Air, I Wished on the Moon, with bassist Mike Girola, drummer Kevin Winard, and guitarist Larry Coons. I'm John Hill. Thanks for joining me for Jazz This Hour. As always, it's my pleasure. And don't forget, you can always find information about what we played online here at the station. I'll see you later.
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2: Harry Bradford was born in 1893. He grew up in Atlanta, where by age 12 he was playing piano and winning cakewalk contests in the Red Light District. He left home with a traveling minstrel show in 1907, and in 1917 he settled in New York, determined to make a living as a songwriter and publisher. Bradford's seen the huge crowds for blues singers like Ma Rainey and Bessie Smith on the Southern Black Vaudeville circuit, and he was certain there was a huge market for their records. But the companies were reticent. Wilbur Sweatman and W.C. Handy had broken the color barrier with their black orchestras, but both were turned down when they asked to add vocalists. In February of 1920, Bradford met with OK Records. Its founder was German immigrant Otto K. Heinemann. OK was a play on his initials. OK catered to niche markets and immigrant communities, which helped Bradford's pitch. OK recorded two of Bradford's songs with Mamie Smith, a cabaret singer Bradford was managing. She was backed by OK's White Studio Orchestra. On a Friday, 6 months later, Bradford finally asked OK's Fred Hagar how the...
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4: Good morning, I'm Dave Wagner. Let's get rolling here with the music of Edward Elgar, Raymond Lepard, the Indianapolis Symphony Orchestra, and the Nursery Suite.

One of the last works of Edward Elgar, the Nursery Suite, and like his Wand of Youth suites, it makes use of sketches from the composer's childhood. Yes, seven movements in all, from awake to dreaming. First movement is obad, awake. The last movement is called dreaming and has a little coda there to it. And we had the music played by Raymond Leppard and the Indianapolis Symphony Orchestra. Well, it is the 23rd day of June, and taking a look at today in history, the U.S. government forms the Secret Service to protect the president. That was in 1860. And also on this date, the longest game in professional baseball is completed. The Pawtucket Red Sox beat the Rochester Red Wings 3-2 in 33 innings. Actually, the game began on April 18th, and then there was a rain delay, and then they came back and they went at it again. So yeah, 33 innings in all on this date on June 23rd. Wow, just think of all the hot dogs you'd have to consume in one sitting. The Siciliano from the Oboe Concerto in F Major, music of Johann Sebastian Bach. Heinz Holliger, the oboist, the Academy of St. Martin in the Fields, and Iona Brown.

the Siciliano from the quote-unquote oboe concerto in F major, because it's come down to us as a harpsichord concerto in E major. And that little excerpt there with Heinz Holliger playing the oboe and the Academy of St. Martin in the Fields and Iona Brown, that movement, Siciliano, is actually a conjectural reconstruction of what may have originally been an oboe concerto, as scholars suggest. So, there, yeah, I'm glad we could put things back together here for you. All right, today we're expecting sunshine today. Thank you, National Weather Service. Mostly sunny today, high of around 77. And as you know, we officially had the first day of summer arrive on Sunday, on Father's Day. And our sunrise is going to happen this morning at 5:56. And, yeah, won't be cloudy. You should be able to see it. 58, the low temperature tonight. I don't know. It's going to be really great for a sunrise tomorrow because we may have rain showers in the morning, both tomorrow and Thursday. And both days, highs around 78 degrees. Music next of Phyllis Tate. She was an English composer and actress. This is the London Fields Suite, and it's in four movements. Springtime at Kew Gardens, Hampton Court, The Maze, St. James Park, A Lakeside Reverie, Hampstead Heath, and I love this, A Rondo for Roundabouts. Gavin Sutherland, the Royal Ballet Sinfonia.

0: Phyllis Tate, an English composer who was known for forming unusual instrumental combinations in her work, mainly remember her for solo and chamber ensembles rather than larger scale works. But there is one of her big ones, a suite for orchestra called London Fields, where she takes us on a little tour of various places, including Hampton Court and St. James Park and Hampstead Heath. We had Gavin Sutherland and the Royal Ballet Sinfonia. 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It's been called the King of Instruments, and Beethoven called organists the greatest of all virtuosos. The AGO is a national organization, and the Detroit chapter is one of the largest in the country, first founded in 1910. 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Hi, Peter Wharf.
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0: I'm hoping that on our show, Two with the Works, we can eventually play some music by Guillaume Machaut. You know why?
1: Why?
0: Because Machaut must go on.
1: You help us to get the show on with your requests. We're going to play them. 313-474-1474. That's the 24/7 listener request line for Two of the Works. 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
0: I love the fact that we can play your tunes for you on our Saturday and Sunday shows at 10 a.m. and maybe even answer your musical questions, too. Now, I know one of the big questions you have is, why do they let these two knuckleheads on the radio on the weekend? I have no answer for that, but glad we can play your tunes. That's for sure. 313-474-1474. Music of Brahms right now. This is the first movement of his Serenade for Orchestra No. 1 in D major with Sir Charles McCarris and the Scottish Chamber Orchestra.

0: Johannes Brahms was really intimidated by, well, the brilliance and genius of Beethoven before he could muster up the courage to write his first symphony, which he did at the age of 42, but not after doing kind of a trial run by writing two pieces for orchestra in the form of symphonies, but he called them instead serenades. And the first one in D major gave him courage because everyone loved it, both audiences and critics alike, which was followed shortly by the second one in A major, and then shortly after that by his very first symphony. Things worked out nicely indeed. Sometimes you got to send up a trial balloon, you know. Scottish Chamber Orchestra there, Sir Charles McCarris. WRCJ FM and HD1 Detroit. What do we have coming up? We've got music of Wagner, music of George Frideric Handel with Mikala Petri playing the recorder, and Seiji Ozawa and the Boston Symphony Orchestra.
1: 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Audiences will delight in the intrigue of Richard III, the romance of Much Ado About Nothing, and the wit of the Beau Stratagem. 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

I'm Elaine Ertis from Huntington Woods, and I love WRCJ 90.9 FM and HD1 Detroit.

Music of Wagner, the overture to Rienzi, The Last of the Tribunes, his third opera, and his first great success, premiered in Dresden in 1842. Christian Thielemann and the Vienna Philharmonic Orchestra. Good morning, I'm Dave Wagner. Today is Typewriter Day. Yeah, I know, we don't see many typewriters around here, mainly because, well, we all know what's happened. The personal computer has kind of put typewriters on the back burner of history, but still used quite a bit in countries where there's a high censorship and people can't get on the internet. So in many places still using typewriters. I always wonder where my Royal 440 manual typewriter is. I love that typewriter, and one of my many moves, I guess I decided it was time to say goodbye. The first typewriter was patented by an English inventor, Henry Mill, in 1714, but never manufactured. And the QWERTY keyboard that we know today was designed in 1873 to reduce the chance of keys jamming and to increase typing speed. Did you know that Mark Twain claimed that his novel Tom Sawyer, which he published in 1876, was the first novel written on a typewriter? That's a bit of history, and Mark says so. Recorder Sonata in G Minor. Here's music of George Friedrich Handel with Michala Petri playing the recorder and Keith Jarrett at the harpsichord.

Happiness is Handel on a Tuesday morning, the recorder sonata in G minor. Mikala Petri played the recorder. Keith Jarrett played the harpsichord. And we have music next of Maurice Ravel, originally a piano piece called The Minuet Antique from 1895. It was not until 1929 that the composer himself got around to orchestrating it. The Boston Pops Orchestra and Seiji Ozawa.

Maurice Ravel's music, the Minuet Antique, the orchestral version with Seiji Ozawa and the Boston Symphony Orchestra. Boston Symphony's kind of been in the news lately. I mean, there's some troubles there. Andras Nelson's, their music director, was his contract was not renewed, and the orchestra loved Andras Nelson's. They were caught off guard when his contract wasn't renewed, and I don't know, there's some bad feelings going on there between the musicians and the board, and then also making matters worse, ticket sales are down, and they seem to kind of be struggling right now. So, well, keep a good thought for the Boston Symphony. Everything will eventually work out, we hope, to everyone's satisfaction. Music of Antonín Dvořák, originally for piano four hands. This is a Bohemian dance called Effurient, and it's the first of the Slavonic dances in C major, opus 46, George Zell and the Cleveland Orchestra.

music of Antonín Dvořák, and it's music that really put Dvořák on the musical map in his first published work, even though it has a higher opus number, opus 46, given to that set of pieces for piano four hands by the publisher Fritz Simrock, who liked to do that because he felt that it was a way of saying, well, this composer is already established. You know, it's opus 46, even though it's actually, you know, the first set of pieces that were published. Thanks to Johannes Brahms, too, who went to his publisher and said, hey, you got to take a look at the music of this young Czech composer named Dvořák. And these pieces became so popular that he wrote a second set for piano four hands. And like that second set, he orchestrated the first set for a wider audience, including, you know, symphony orchestras, the Cleveland Orchestra there, and George Zell. And we have music next of Vaughan Williams, the English Folk Song Suite, originally for band. This is the orchestral version, arranged by Gordon Jacobs, Sir Adrian Bolt, and the London Symphony Orchestra.

0: Music of Vaughan Williams for Concert Band, and that's the English Folk Song Suite, arranged for orchestra by one of his students, Gordon Jacob, who became professor at the Royal College of Music in London from 1924 until his retirement in 1966, and published 4 books and many articles about music. So, teacher and student kind of working together there. Sir Adrian Bolt and the London Symphony Orchestra. Yeah, Gordon Jacob studied a composition with Vaughan Williams, and harmony with Herbert Howells, and conducting with Sir Adrian Bolt.
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0: Thanks to everyone who contributed to last Tuesday to our year-end fun drive. 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And as always, we are very, very grateful for your support. Haley Taylor this morning at 10, Peter Wharf at 2 p.m., the Drive Time Elixir, and Exploring Music with Bill McLaughlin. That's how we roll on our classical day, and jazz tonight with John Hill right here beginning at 7 p.m., 10 hours of jazz every night, 7 p.m. to 5 a.m. Here's a piece entitled Pasquinate by Louis Morrow Gottschalk, one of the tunes utilized in the ballet Cakewalk by arranger Hershey Kay. Leonard Panario does the honors at the piano.

Leonard Panario playing the music of Louis Mauro Gottschalk and a piece entitled Pasquinate. We are just going to have music that's out of this world. Adventures on Earth from E.T. the Extraterrestrial, composed for that film, directed by Steven Spielberg. John Williams wrote the music. The Boston Pops Orchestra plays it here under the direction of the composer.

0: WRCJ FM and HD1 Detroit. A recording made in May of 1990 at Symphony Hall in Boston with the Boston Pops Orchestra and John Williams. That's music from E.T., the extraterrestrial, music of John Williams himself. Another great hour of classical music, locked and loaded. We're ready to go. Dvorak. We've got music of Richard Adensel. And, of course, our morning Suzalar. 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Less than 1 year remains to protect this outstanding national heritage and public recreation opportunity. 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

Music of Antonín Dvořák, the Carnival Overture, Opus 92, with George Zell and the Cleveland Orchestra. Good Tuesday morning to you, the 23rd day of June. Today is National Pink Day, although this color is most often associated with femininity, love, romance, and innocence. It's only because modern sensibilities have made it so. In the past, pink wasn't a color reserved exclusively for females. In fact, it was a color that could be worn by both girls and boys interchangeably. That's because in the 18th and 19th century, people did not dress their children according to gender. Instead of boys and girls, they were often dressed in white and blue, and pink clothing was used for both. So, hey, we're in the pink today. Did you know that pink is often used for prison walls to calm inmates down? That's right. And because pink supposedly has a calming effect on the human mind. All right. Well, maybe I'll dye my hair pink a little later today. I don't know. You know, could be a fashion risk. Who knows? Ludovico Einaudi's music right now, called Duo Tremonti, or Two Sunsets. The lyric strings here with guitarist Craig Ogden.

Craig Ogden, the guitarist with the Lyric Strings, and a piece by Ludovico Einaudi called Due Tramonti, or Two Sunsets. We'll get rolling here with our morning Sue's alarm right now.

Music of John Philip Sousa from 1892, the On Parade March with the Detroit Concert Band and Leonard B. Smith. Sousa inserted that original march when he orchestrated Goodwin and Stahl's operetta The Lion Tamer. The march was later published as a separate composition under two titles, On Parade and also The Lion Tamer. And we had that great wake-up call from that collection of the 116 marches recorded originally on as vinyl LPs by the Detroit Concert Band and Leonard B. Smith between 1973 and 1979, and now available, as you may well know, on the Walking Frog compact disc label. Have another march for you tomorrow morning right here. All right, Unfolding Sky. This is what we have from Postcards from the Sky, music of the Canadian composer Marjan Misetic, La Pieta, and Angèle Dubois.

Music by the Canadian composer Marjan Mosetic, who composed that in 1996. Unfolding Scarf from Postcards from the Sky, the opening section from that three-movement work for string orchestra. And another Canadian ensemble, La Pieta, with Angèle Dubois, played it. So we've got some cloudy music here for you today, even though I guess we're going to have sunshine. Well, maybe a few wispy clouds out there. This is the theme from a rather obscure movie from 1954 about a London airport in the fog. And I can't remember. My memory is a little hazy on this one. Out of the Clouds, the theme here by Richard Adinsel, Kenneth Elwin, and the Royal Ballet Sinfonia.

0: Out of the Clouds, the theme from an obscure movie about a London airport in the fog. No, it does not contain Play Misty for Me. The Royal Ballet Sinfonia and Kenneth Alwyn here on the radio, 90.9 FM.
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Haley Taylor starts midday music off this morning with some Baroque music by George Philip Telemann for two horns and orchestra, with Herman Bauman, Timothy Brown, and the Academy of St. Martin in the Fields. Jeremy Dank plays the piano for our box lunch today, the toccata from the Partita No. 6. And Peter Worf is here with the music of Antonín Dvořák's son-in-law, Josef Suk, and a fantastic scherzo in G minor with the Buffalo Philharmonic Orchestra and John Fletta. That's how Peter rolls today as he starts off the Drive Time Elixir. We continue with our music here on a Tuesday morning with the music of Darius Milhaud, a suite for two pianos called Scaramouche, cobbled together really from some earlier music, which actually, to the surprise of Milhaud, became one of his most popular works and had to be arranged in several different versions. Anthony and Joseph Paratore play the piano.

We have the sister duo, Katia and Mario Lebec, as duo pianists, and we have a brother duo, Anthony and Joseph Paratori, and that is music by Darius Mio from his Scaramouche suite. A lot of different arrangements for that, probably better known as an orchestral piece, but yeah, it actually began as a piece for two pianos. Speaking of the piano, we have Vladimir Ashkenazy here, CD number 13 of the complete works of Friedrich Chopin. Yeah, your one-stop collection for all of Chopin's piano music played by one person, Vladimir Ashkenazy, the Rondo in E-flat major.

A rondo is a musical form that contains a principal theme, sometimes called a refrain, which alternates with one or more contrasting themes, generally called episodes or couplets even. So there's the story of how rondos are put together. Actually, the origins of rondo form can be found in Italian opera. So we had Rondo in E flat major for piano by Chopin. Vladimir Ashkenazy played the piano. And Let's Dance, Shall We? The ballet music number one from Rosamunda. Incidental music for a play that flopped, but fortunately, the music by Franz Schubert survived. Herbert von Karajan here in the Berlin Philharmonic Orchestra.

0: WRCJ-FM and HD1 Detroit, the Berlin Philharmonic Orchestra, Herbert von Karajan, the ballet music number one from Rosamunde by Franz Schubert, right here on the radio. Coming up, Janos Sándor, the Budapest Philharmonic Orchestra, Sir Adrian Bolt himself with the London Philharmonic Orchestra, and also we've got music composed by Mendelssohn, played by the Sphinx Virtuosi, and a recording made live at Central Michigan University. 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Established as a student chapter at the University of Michigan in 1969, the Ann Arbor AGO presents free programs throughout the concert year. Information is available at their website, AnnArborAGO.org. Hi, Peter Worf.
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Music of Franz Lehár, orchestral selections from one of the most successful operettas ever written, The Merry Widow, János Sándor there, and the Budapest Philharmonic Orchestra. Very good Tuesday morning to you. It's the 23rd day of June, the birth date of Karl Reinecke. And also, let's look at some other famous June birthdays. June Carter Cash, a country singer born on this date in 1929, and boxing champion Jack Dempsey, born on this date in 1895. We have music next by Gustav Holst, Edgon Heath, a tone poem intended as a tribute to the English writer Thomas Hardy. It is said that Holst considered this his most perfectly realized composition. Sir Adrian Bolt and the London Philharmonic Orchestra.

sometimes composers become frustrated when the public only wants to hear one particular piece. That was certainly the case with Maurice Ravel, who was irritated that everyone wanted to just hear Bolero over and over again, or Gustav Holst, who just couldn't get past the shadow of his seven-movement orchestral masterpiece, The Planets. Holst actually felt that piece, Edgon Heath, was his most perfectly realized work and wanted people to listen to that more than, you know, Venus or Mars or Jupiter from The Planets. But, hey, the public will choose what they want to choose. Sir Adrian Bolt, the London Philharmonic Orchestra. All right, Beyond the Dream. I hope you're like me and you're living the dream. This is called Beyond the Dream. Music of Robert Nathaniel Dett. And we have Clipper Erickson playing the piano.

pianist Clipper Erickson. I always thought he should have been a barber. I mean, that just would have been absolutely perfect. Beyond the Dream for solo piano, music of Robert Nathaniel Dett, D-E-T-T, that's how he spelled his last name, a work there for solo piano, published in 1922. Well, we've got music of Mendelssohn here, the Sinfonia for String Orchestra No. 7 in D minor, composed in the early 1820s when Mendelssohn was still a teenager, and a recording made at Central Michigan University during a live concert with the Sphinx Virtuosi and Damon Gupton.

Felix Mendelssohn's music and one of the movements from the 12 string symphonies that he wrote between the ages of 12 and 14. The first movement there of the Sinfonia No. 7 in D minor, the Sphinx Virtuosi and Damon Gupton. And we've got Murray Pariah playing the piano for us. Here's the third movement of the Keyboard Concerto No. 6 in F major, Murray Pariah and the Academy of St. Martin in the Fields.

0: Murray Pariah recorded all of the concerted keyboard works of Johann Sebastian Bach with the Academy of St. Martin in the Fields as kind of his comeback from a number of health setbacks that really put his career on hold for a while. A third movement there, the keyboard concerto number 6 in F major with Murray and the Academy. 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Less than 1 year remains to protect this outstanding natural heritage and public recreation opportunity. 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
0: Hey, let's go to the movies right now, shall we? This is music of Dario Marianelli, and his score for Atonement won an Academy Award for Best Original Score in 2007. Jean-Yves Thibaudet, the pianist, and the English Chamber Orchestra, and Benjamin Wallfisch. We'll conclude this hour of music with the third movement of the Concerto in F Major for Piano and Orchestra by George Gershwin from 1925, written on a commission from conductor Walter Damrosch, who had been present at the premiere of Rhapsody in Blue in 1924. And Damrosch and Gershwin performed the concerto in Carnegie Hall on December 3rd of 1925. This recording with Philippe Entremont, the pianist in the Philadelphia Orchestra, and Eugene Ormandy.

Thank you very much, George Gershwin. And thank you very much, Philippe Entremont. Philippe Entremont played the piano, Eugene Ormandy, the Philadelphia Orchestra, the third movement, the Allegro Agitato, from the Concerto in F Major for Piano and Orchestra by George himself, right here on the radio, 90.9 FM. Coming up, another great hour of classical music. And we've got music of Jan Sibelius, Francis Poulenc, and music of our birthday composer, Carl Reinecke.

WRCJ FM and HD1 Detroit. Music of George Gershwin with the Philadelphia Orchestra, Eugene Ormandy, and pianist Philippe Andriamont. The final movement there of the concerto in F major for piano and orchestra by George himself. By George, we've got another hour of classical music coming your way, including Ida Handel playing some Sibelius for us, Charles de Troyes, the National Orchestra of France, and music of Poulenc, and then Happiness is Haydn with the Kallekstein-Laredo-Robinson Trio. A lot of that here on the radio, 90.9 FM.

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1: Good morning. I'm Dave Wagner. We start things off this morning in this hour with the first movement of Jan Sibelius' Violin Concerto in D minor. Ida Haendel, the violinist with the Bornemisza Symphony Orchestra and Pavel Berglund.

The great violinist Ida Haendel, Polish-British-Canadian violinist, a child prodigy whose career spanned over seven decades, and she also was an influential teacher. They're playing the first movement of the Violin Concerto in D Minor by Jan Sibelius with the Varma Symphony Orchestra and Pavel Berglund. Well, we've got music here of Francis Poulenc and the French Suite, which is inspired here by tunes of the Renaissance composer Claude Gervais. The French Suite here with the National Orchestra of France and Charles Dutoit.

0: Frank's music here on the radio. The Suite Francaise, music of Francis Poulenc with the National Orchestra of France. 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
0: I'm hoping that on our show, Two with the Works, we can eventually play some music by Guillaume Machaut. You know why?
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0: Yep, they're on the radio on the way. I know. I can't hardly believe it myself, but hey, we've abandoned all standards here, haven't we? So it's Saturday and Sunday with moi and vous. So do tune in, and Peter Wharf joins in, and I join in with Peter, and the rest is, well, it is what it is, isn't it? 313-474-1474, where you can make your request known. Trio for piano, violin, and cello in E major. This is the music of Haydn, and we have the Kalisch-Stein Laredo Robinson Trio playing the music for us.

I once had really the honor of interviewing all three of these great musicians when they came into the studio here performing for the Chamber Music of Detroit organization. And they're the best of friends, giggling and laughing together and like sitting down and having a cup of coffee with your pals. Joseph Kallikstein, Sharon Robinson, and Jamie Laredo playing the trio for piano, violin, and cello in E major by Haydn. All right, we'll wrap it up here with a finale. How about that? Carl Reinecke's music on his birthday today, the piano concerto number 1 in F sharp minor. And we have Michael Ponti, the pianist, and the Radio Luxembourg Orchestra.

WRCJ FM and HD1 Detroit. Carl Reinecke, famous pianist and composer, professor at the Leipzig Conservatory and conductor of the Leipzig Gewandhaus Orchestra. Finale there from his piano concerto number 1 in F sharp minor. Michael Ponte, the pianist, and the Radio Luxembourg Orchestra. I'm Dave Wagner. Thanks so much for letting me play music for you here this morning. Stay tuned. Haley Taylor, she's got great music coming your way on the radio. And I'll see you tomorrow morning right here, bright and early, beginning at 5 a.m. on 90.9 FM.

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1: Good morning and welcome to Midday Music. I'm Haley Taylor. Thanks so much for tuning in on this Tuesday. It's the 23rd of June, listener-supported public radio. We're going to start where the horn was a relatively young orchestral instrument. This is music of Georg Philipp Telemann. We're in the early 18th century, where the horn had no valves. Players relied entirely on lip control and the natural harmonic series to produce notes, making

works like this, really a showcase of both skill and endurance. But Telemann had a gift for writing music that was both sophisticated and accessible. This is his Concerto for Two Horns for Orchestra, music of Georg Philipp Telemann, performed by Timothy Brown and Iona Brown, directing the Academy of St. Martin in the Fields. Music of Telemann on WRCJ.

0: One of the earliest major concertos written for horn remains a favorite among performers and audiences alike. Georg Philipp Telemann's Concerto for Two Horns and Orchestra, formed by Erman Bauman, Timothy Brown, and the Academy of St. Martin in the Fields, conducted by Iona Brown. That again was music of Telemann, and then we'll have a little bit of a break here, and we'll be back with Respighi, who's often remembered as a brilliant orchestrator, and you'll see why in just a moment.
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0: Works like the Pines of Rome and the Fountains of Rome demonstrate Ottorino Respighi's extraordinary ability to transform musical ideas into the orchestra. But Respighi was also deeply interested in early music, particularly composers of the Baroque and Renaissance. In 1930, he turned his attention to Bach, creating three chorales based on an organ prelude by the German master Bach. Rather than simply transferring Bach's notes to the orchestra from the organ, Respighi really reimagines them through a 20th century sound. Here it is performed now by the BBC Philharmonic Orchestra. This is Respighi's Three Chorales.

part of a long tradition of composers engaging directly with the music of Bach, finding new ways to bring it to modern audiences. That was Respighi's Three Chorales, based on music of Johann Sebastian Bach, performed by Sir Edward Downes and the BBC Philharmonic Orchestra. You're listening to WRCJ from Respighi to Mahler, his third symphony, one of the largest symphonies ever written. Its six movements were originally connected to this massive philosophical program exploring nature, humanity, and the spiritual world. Mahler eventually removed the titles from the published score, but they provide a fascinating insight into his thinking. The sixth and final movement serves as the destination, I guess. There's marches, there's dances, there's folk songs, animal calls, and even a setting of a text by Nietzsche earlier in the work. Mahler concludes, though, with this very beautiful adagio. Many have described it as a meditation on love, but Mahler himself left the meaning open. But what's certain is that it's regarded as one of the most important movements he ever composed. We're going to hear it performed now by the New York Philharmonic, conducted by Leonard Bernstein. This is a 1961 recording in the Manhattan Center. This is Mahler's sixth movement to his Symphony No. 3.

0: Music performed by one of Mahler's most passionate advocates at a time when the symphonies were still far less familiar than they are today. It was a 1961 recording of Leonard Bernstein conducting the sixth movement of Gustav Mahler's Symphony No. 3 in D minor. What a way to finish out this hour here on WRCJ. But stay tuned. We've got great music on the way. Literally great music, as this next piece is Schubert's Great Symphony, his Symphony No. 9. That's coming up as we start the 11 o'clock hour, so stay tuned.
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0: You're listening to Midday Music, and I'm Haley Taylor. As I mentioned just a few minutes ago, we've got a great way to start off this hour with the Great Symphony of Franz Schubert, who, interestingly enough, never heard this symphony performed. It was completed during the final years of his life. The work was considered too long, too demanding for many orchestras at the time. After Schubert's death, the manuscript sat largely unnoticed until Robert Schumann discovered it during a visit to Vienna in 1838. Schumann was astonished. He famously wrote about the symphony's heavenly length and arranged it to be performed by the orchestra of the Leipzig Gewandhaus under the baton of Felix Mendelssohn. The opening movement announces this scale of ambition. Schubert expands classical forms inherited from Beethoven and Haydn into something bigger, helping to really pave way for the Romantic Symphony. So it is an important symphony, and that's why it has the title The Great Symphony. Here is the first movement to the Symphony No. 9 in C major, performed by the Dresden.

a work that was nearly forgotten after Schubert's death and has since become one of the pillars of the 19th century orchestral repertoire. The opening movement to Schubert's Symphony No. 9 in C major, performed by Sir Colin Davis and the Dresden State Orchestra. This is Midday Music. I'm Haley Taylor. We have Moritz Moszkowski coming up next, York Bowen on the way, and George Gershwin as well. So stay tuned.

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Thanks.

Few composers achieved fame as quickly as Moritz Moszkowski. Born in 1854, he became one of the most admired pianists slash composers of the 19th century, the late 19th century. Today we have a piece from 1876, The Spanish Dance, originally written for piano four hands, a piece of music that people loved. Audiences really took to these colorful rhythms and melodies, even though Moszkowski himself had never been to Spain. The success led to a collection of several orchestrations by friends and colleagues, and that's what we're going to hear today. The San Francisco Ballet Orchestra performing Moritz Moszkowski's Spanish Dances.

Originally composed for piano duet, they became some of the most popular salon and concert pieces of their era. That was Moritz Moszkowski's Spanish Dances, performed by Martin West and the San Francisco Ballet Orchestra. Continuing on, we have a composer who was once called the English Rachmaninoff, a nickname that reflected both his extraordinary ability and gift for this lush, late romantic sound. It's York Bowen. Born in 1884, he enjoyed considerable success early in his career, but changing musical styles after World War I really pushed his music out of the spotlight. But in recent decades, performers and scholars have helped to restore interest in his work. And we're going to be one of those performers showing off his work, at least the performer Stephen Huff. This is the Second Romance, Opus 45, a nice miniature that Bowen treats with great seriousness. Again, music of York Bowen here on WRCJ.

part of a growing rediscovery of a composer whose music is once again finding audiences around the world. Music of York Bowen, his Romance No. 2, performed by Stephen Huff. This next composer is not an unknown. He's very well known. It's George Gershwin, with his second Rhapsody, which actually began its life in Hollywood. Gershwin was working on the film Delicious, starring Janet Gaynor. For one sequence, he composed this extended orchestral piece, which accompanies a dreamlike walk through New York City. The music impressed him enough that he would later expand it into a full concert work, and that's what became the Second Rhapsody. Here it is, performed by Stuart Goodyear and the Eric Kunzel, conducting the Cincinnati Pops Orchestra, and George Gershwin's Second Rhapsody.

0: Originally adapted from the 1931 film Delicious, it reveals a composer continuing to expand the possibilities of American concert music. George Gershwin's Second Rhapsody, performed by Stuart Goodyear and the Cincinnati Pops Orchestra, conducted by Eric Kunzel. Thanks so much for tuning in on this Tuesday. It's the 23rd of June. We've got your box lunch on the way. After that, Henry Purcell and Claude Debussy. That's what's coming up, so stay tuned.
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0: It's Midday Music. I'm Haley Taylor, and it's time to open the fridge and see what I've got for you today for your box lunch. Now, by the time Bach published his 6 keyboard partitas, he considered them among the most important of his works. They were issued one at a time during the 1720s, and later collected as the first volume of what Bach called Keyboard Practice. It was the first collection of keyboard music he published under his own supervision. What we're going to hear today is the 6th partita. It's the largest and most ambitious of the set. It opens with a toccata, a form traditionally associated with improvisation. But Bach uses that freedom to create a movement that moves between these dramatic flourishes and intricate counterpoint. Here it's performed by piano soloist Jeremy Denk. This is the toccata from Bach's Partita No. 6 in E minor.

A piece that stands among the most substantial keyboard works of his Leipzig years. That was the Toccata from Bach's Partita No. 6 in E minor, performed by Jeremy Denk. You're listening to WRCJ. I'm Haley Taylor. That was your box lunch for the program today, but we're going to continue on to a composer who played a very important role in 17th century England, especially involving theater music. Now, composers were expected to provide overtures, dances, and incidental music to help establish mood and support the drama on stage. Henry Purcell excelled at the task, producing some of the finest theatrical music of the English Baroque. This is the Gordian Knot Untied, which dates from 1691. The identity of the playwright remains unclear, but Purcell's music survived long after the play itself faded from view. A reminder that some of Purcell's most enduring music was actually written for the stage. This is the Academy of Ancient Music, conducted by Christopher Hogwood, performing Purcell's Gordian Knot Untied.

More than three centuries later, music has outlived the play it was written to accompany. That was incidental music, Henry Purcell's The Gordian Knot Untied, performed by the Academy of Ancient Music, conducted by Christopher Hawkwood. As we continue on, we have, let's see here, a few more pieces of music for this hour. We've got a John Alden Carpenter. We've got a piece that's a collaboration between Weber and Hector Berlioz. But next, it's Claude Debussy with La Soirée d'Engrenade.

0: One of the finest examples of Debussy's ability to create a vivid scene of place through musical color, that was La Soirée dans Grenade, An Evening in Grenada, which comes from his piano suite Estampes, composed in 1903. Music of Claude Debussy and arranged for a guitar quartet, that was the Los Angeles Guitar Quartet. As I mentioned, we have a collaboration between Weber and Berlioz coming up next, so stay tuned for that. And then we also have music of John Alden Carpenter on the way. So stay tuned here on WRCJ.
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2: As a freelance harpist, I've spent decades crisscrossing Metro Detroit. 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
0: Invitation to the Dance began its life as a piano piece in 1819 and helped to establish this new idea in music, the concert waltz. Unlike a dance intended for actual dancing, Carl Maria von Weber tells a story. A gentleman approaches a lady, invites her to dance, escorts her onto the floor, and then finally returns her to her seat after the waltz concludes. Years later, when Paris prepared for a production of Weber's opera Der Freischütz, Hector Berlioz was asked to create a ballet sequence. Rather than compose something new, he simply orchestrated Invitation to the Dance. And the result, it became one of the most successful orchestrations ever written, and Hector Berlioz truly understood the orchestra. Here it is performed by the London Symphony Orchestra, conducted by Sir Charles McCarris. This is Carl Maria von Weber's Invitation to the Dance, orchestrated by Hector Berlioz.

A fascinating collaboration across generations between two of 19th century's most influential musical innovators. Invitation to the Dance by Carl Maria von Weber, heard in Hector Berlioz's orchestration, performed by Sir Charles Mackerras and the London Symphony Orchestra. To finish out the hour, we have John Alden Carpenter, who occupies a unique place in American music. He was born into a prominent Chicago business family, and he balanced a successful career in commerce with an equally serious commitment to composition. He became one of the leading American composers of the early 20th century, developing a style that combined European sounds with a distinctly American sound. When his first symphony premiered, it was a time when American composers were still working to establish a national sound. This is 1917. Carpenter later revised the work for the Chicago Symphony Orchestra's 50th anniversary celebration, leading to a new performance in 1940. Today's performance is the National Symphony Orchestra of Ukraine, conducted by John McLaughlin Williams. This is Alden's, Carpenter's, Symphony No. 1.

0: To finish out this hour, as we head into the last hour of the program, stay tuned. Midday Mozart is coming up.
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0: I'm Haley Taylor. It's Midday Music, and it's time for your Midday Mozart, as it's just about 1 o'clock. We're in 1773, where Mozart was 17 years old and was already an experienced symphony composer. This comes from a remarkable burst of creativity during his teenage years in Salzburg. At the time, Mozart was working for the Archbishop's court, writing music for church services and public ceremonies and concerts. While these early symphonies are often overshadowed by the final trilogy of his symphonies 39, 40, and 41, this symphony in B-flat really reveal a composer mastering his writing. It's Sir Charles Mackerras conducting the Prague Chamber Orchestra at Mozart's Symphony No. 24 in B-flat major.

0: A reminder that Mozart had already composed more than 20 symphonies before reaching adulthood. That was his Symphony No. 24 in B-flat major, performed by Sir Charles Mackerras in the Prague Chamber Orchestra. Coming up on the program, we have Johann Friedrich Peter. We also have Carl Reinecke on the way. Actually, Reinecke is next. Stay tuned for his fantasy pieces for clarinet and piano.
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0: Carl Reinecke was one of the most influential musicians of the 19th century, in Germany at least. For more than three decades, he served as the director of the Leipzig Conservatory, where his students included Edvard Grieg and Isaac Albéniz. He was also a respected piano soloist, conductor, teacher, and composer. Today we're going to focus on the composing part with the fantasy pieces for clarinet and piano, performed by Dmitri Ashkenazi and piano soloist Vladimir Ashkenazi.

A father-son duo performing there, that's Vladimir Ashkenazi on the piano and his son, Dmitry Ashkenazi on the clarinet, performing Karl Reinecke's Fantasy Pieces for clarinet and piano, Opus 22. As we continue on, we're going to talk about how American classical music didn't begin with Copland or Gershwin. Long before there was the United States, composers were writing orchestral music in the American colonies and the early republic. One of them was Johann Friedrich Peter, born in the Netherlands in 1746. Now, he emigrated to the States in 1770 and eventually settled in North Carolina, where he became active in the Moravian community. The Moravians placed a strong emphasis on music, maintaining orchestras and preserving extensive musical archives. The Sinfonia was written in 1789, the same year George Washington became the first president of the United States. So stylistically, it's going to sound like it belongs to the classical era of Haydn and early Mozart, but it really represents one of the earliest surviving orchestral traditions in America. Here's Howard Hansen conducting the Eastman Rochester Orchestra in the first movement of Johann Friedrich Peter's Sinfonia in G major.

Written in North Carolina in 1789, it offers a fascinating glimpse into musical life in early America. The opening movement of Johann Friedrich Peters, Symphonia in G Major, performed by Howard Hanson and the Eastman Rochester Orchestra. To finish out the show today, we have a piece of music that tells the tale of a gladiator who led a slave revolt against Rome in the first century BCE. It's Aram Khachaturian's Spartacus, which quickly became one of his most celebrated works. Here's the St. Petersburg State Symphony Orchestra performing Khachaturian's Spartacus, Ballet Suite No. 2.

0: Composed in the 1950s, the score remains one of the 20th century's most successful ballet works and one of Khachaturian's defining achievements. That was Spartacus, Ballet Suite No. 2, performed by the St. Petersburg State Symphony Orchestra. It's also the last piece of music for the program today. But thanks so much for tuning in on this Tuesday. It's the 23rd of June, listener-supported public radio. 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We've got your Drive Time Elixir with Peter Wharf coming up next. And also make sure to tune in again for your midday music, a program that joins you every weekday from 10 o'clock to 2 o'clock here on WRCJ.
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WRCJ-FM, Peter Wharf reporting in again for Afternoon Music and Drive Time Elixir Time. Beethoven later this hour. We're going to hear a newer recording of the first piano concerto, some guitar music of Joaquin Rodrigo from the master Andres Segovia. That's a good classic. And we start with Antonin Dvorak's student and son-in-law, Yosef Suk, who was an accomplished composer and performer himself at the turn of the 20th century, professor of music at the Prague Conservatory for 41 years, one of the violinists in the Smetana Quartet, and it's said that he performed about 4,000 concerts, give or take, with that group. So, yeah, they got around. Joanne Follett and the Buffalo Philharmonic with this fantastic scherzo. That's the name of the piece by Yosef Suk.

0: 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Some of that music will showcase on two of the works coming up on the weekends in the next few weeks. That was a recording from a little ways back of the Buffalo Philharmonic and their music director with a composition entitled Fantastic Scherzo, the music of Yosef Suk, on listener-supported WRCJ-FM and HD1 Detroit.
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When it comes to guitar music, especially earlier 20th century Spanish guitar music, doesn't get any better than Andres Segovia. There's his classic recording of the Joaquin Rodrigo Sarabande on listener-supported WRCJ-FM. Here's a recording from just a few years ago. It's pianist Leif Ove Andsnes. He also conducts the Mahler Chamber Orchestra in this performance of Beethoven's First Piano Concerto.

0: Five Beethoven piano concertos, all with sort of a nod or a little bit of a look back to the musical ancestry of Mozart's piano concertos, but with the unmistakable new romantic sound of Beethoven. That's actually the second of the five Beethoven piano concertos, but it was the first published. So, you know, that's called the Piano Concerto Number 1, his Opus 15, Life over Ansnes, conducting the Mahler Chamber Orchestra and playing the piano on WRCJ.
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Michael Torkey's music, composed, now more than 30 years ago for the 1994 Atlanta Olympics. And it was also the 50th anniversary of the Atlanta Symphony Orchestra, Baltimore Symphony, and David Zinman, and that performance of Michael Torkey's tone poem called Javelin. Yeah, that works for the Summer Olympics. WRCJ-FM, the Drive Time Elixir. I'm Peter Wharf. It's Telemon time.

Guess who on the trumpet? Yeah, I think trumpet experts will spot the 20th century great Maurice André in that recording. It's a vintage one with Herbert von Karajan, the Berlin Philharmonic, and a Telemann trumpet concerto on WRCJ-FM. Gerhard Oppitz up next in our three spot this hour with Edvard Grieg.

Edvard Grieg's beloved tune called The Wedding Day at Trollhaugen from his lyric pieces for piano. Troll Hill was the location, which was in Bergen, Grieg's hometown. Gerhard Oppitz on the piano on WRCJ. Here's the guy who wrote the famous English anthem Rule Britannia. It's his overture for orchestra, the music of Thomas Arne.

The English composer Thomas Arne was one of the leading theater composers of his time, early 1700s, so he was just as at home on the West End Drury Lane theaters as he was in the concert halls, but he certainly did write tons of concert music, like that first overture for orchestra. The composer of Rule Britannia, Thomas Augustine Arne. We heard his music from Christopher Hogwood in the Academy of Ancient Music.

0: That's one of my all-time favorite chamber music compositions, combining keyboard and strings, the Robert Schumann Quintet for piano and strings, and the classic recording. I remember listening to this one when I was a kid, first getting into classical music. Arthur Rubinstein, the pianist with the Guarneri Quartet. We heard the second movement of that Schumann Quintet on 90.9.
1: 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The AGO is a national organization, and the Detroit chapter is one of the largest in the country, first founded in 1910. 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

Maybe the most famous, the most recognizable of the many Frédéric Chopin solo piano nocturnes. That was the second from the Opus 9 collection. Georges Bolette with the classic recording here on WRCJ. Clifton Parker's film score from 1942. The movie was called The Glass Slipper, and I'm thinking that it might have been a Cinderella story.

The story was called The Glass Slipper, so of course we're talking Cinderella here. Music by Clifton Parker, who was best known for his film scores, but that was for a stage version of the Cinderella story, so glad I got that one straightened out. The overture to that show, Clifton Parker's music with the Royal Ballet Sinfonia on WRCJ-FM. Here's more famous Cinderella music by Prokofiev.

0: One of the Cinderella waltzes, the Sergei Prokofiev composition with the Scottish National Orchestra in that recording, conducted by Naomi Yarvie here on WRCJ-FM in Detroit.
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The Thieving Magpie, La Gazza Ladra, the music of Rossini, one of his most popular concert opening overtures, but that started off the opera about this bird that just kept stealing stuff, I guess. You know, basically the plot of the opera is about things that are disappearing and false accusations of theft with the characters in this opera, but it turns out it was just the bird that, you know, wanted these shiny objects and, you know, just took off with them. So it's sort of a spoiler alert right there in the name of the opera. The Thieving Magpie gives it away, Rossini. So I don't really know what he was thinking, but there you go. The National Philharmonic on WRCJ-FM. I'm Peter Wharf with the Drive Time Elixir. We finally reached the end. Not of today's show, but of the Haydn Symphonies. Here's the first movement of his 104th with the Royal Concertgebouw Orchestra.

closing the book on the 104 Symphony Catalog by Franz Joseph Haydn. That was some of the last one, number 104, the London Symphony. Colin Davis in the Royal Concertgebouw.

The aptly named prelude from the 24 preludes by François Dompierre called Mécanique. Alain Lefebvre putting in the work there at the keyboard here on WRCJ. Guitarist Christopher Parkening next with this guitar piece by the guitar great André Segovia.

Guitar Study by Andres Segovia. Christopher Parkening was the guitarist. Andres Segovia, the composer, on WRCJ-FM, Drive Time Elixir. This is music from a film, Alfred Hitchcock film from 1950 that starred Jane Wyman and Marlene Dietrich. I guess most performers are familiar to some degree with the concept of stage fright. That was the name of this film, from which comes this Rhapsody for Piano and Orchestra by Leighton Lucas.

0: Dancer turned composer. His name was Lucas, English composer and conductor after a dancing career. Lived from 1903 to 1982. His career was wide-ranging. He was associated with the revival of interest in 20th century English ballet scores. He arranged music for dance bands. He conducted many challenging contemporary classical works of the 20th century and wrote many original concert and film scores. That was one of them for a 1950 Alfred Hitchcock film called Stage Fright, the Rhapsody for Piano and Orchestra by Leighton Lucas, here on listener-supported WRCJ-FM and HD1 Detroit.
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That's probably the Bedrich Smetana composition that we hear most often, his tone poem, the Moldau, from the bigger tone poem, Mavlast, My Country, and the rivers, the mighty Moldau. We just heard it played by the Berlin Philharmonic with Herbert von Karajan. The Carl Goldmark Suite for Violin and Piano next. The fiddler is Orsolya Korsalan, and M.S. Mali is the pianist here on WRCJ-FM, said to be Carl Goldmark, the composer's favorite work from his own catalog.

First movement of the Suite for Violin and Piano by Carl Goldmark here on WRCJFM's Drive Time Elixir, one of Carl's personal favorites, so they say. Joanne Folletta is back now, the music director of the Buffalo Philharmonic Orchestra. She's held a position with the Ulster Orchestra, who we'll hear next, playing the third and final movement of the Second Cello Concerto by Victor Herbert.

0: 25. Let's keep the music playing while we're on the road again. I'm Krista Griggs, thanking you for your support.
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Our first hour of today's Drive Time Elixir brought you Beethoven's first piano concerto, which was really his second, but first published. Here's some of his, that was some of his second piano concerto, but yeah, first published. Leon Fleischer with the Cleveland Orchestra and George Zell in that classic recording from just down the road from us, Severance Hall, Cleveland, 1961. First movement, Beethoven's second piano concerto on WRCJ-FM. I'm Peter Wharf with your Tuesday Drive Time Elixir. Here's the music of Nadia Boulanger.

Three pieces for violin and piano, the music of Nadia Boulanger from 1911, who didn't have a huge calendar because she was busy teaching many of the most famous composers of the 20th century. Here's one piece for keyboard solo. It's a sonata by Domenico Scarlatti. Orion Weiss is the pianist.

Orion Weiss played that Domenico Scarlatti keyboard sonata here on listener-supported WRCJ FM's Drive Time Elixir. Getting into the last few pieces of today's show, here's the main title theme from Out of Africa, the John Barry score from the film that won him an Oscar for Best Film Score, his fifth Academy Award. Sidney Pollack directed this famous film with Meryl Streep and Robert Redford.

Meryl Streep, Robert Redford starred. Sidney Pollack directed the 1985 film, and it was John Barry with the score to Out of Africa. John Williams and the Pittsburgh Symphony, featured violin soloist Itzhak Perlman here on WRCJ. Leonard Bernstein's music next from his 1944 World War II time show called Fancy Free.

0: Music by Leonard Bernstein, choreography by Jerome Robbins. Those were three dances from the show Fancy Free, Gallop, Waltz, and Dance. 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
0: Yeah, keep those calls coming. We'll play your favorite classical recordings on our weekend show, Two of the Works. Here's that number one more time. 313-474-1474.

Lollapalooza, the John Adams composition. We didn't even have to go to Grant Park in Chicago to hear that. No, we had that recording for you right here from Kent Nagano and the Halle Orchestra. I'm Peter Wharf. It's the Drive Time Elixir on WRCJ.

Forgotten Melodies, the piano collection by Nikolai Metner. Fortunately, Marc-André Amelin remembered that one, the festival dance, here on WRCJ-FM's Drive Time Elixir. Here's a festival in Seville from the orchestral work, originally for piano, but eventually orchestrated by Itzhak Albeniz. Eric Kunzel and the Cincinnati Pops.

Wrapping up today's Drive Time Elixir with some party music by Itzhak Albanus, his Festival of Seville from Iberia. Eric Kunzel, the Cincinnati Pops on WRCJ. I'm Peter Wharf. I'll be back again tomorrow. Hope you can join me for the Drive Time Elixir again, 2 to 6 o'clock. But stay tuned for more great music on Exploring Music with Bill McLaughlin here on WRCJ.

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Thanks.

My name's Ralph Santopia. I'm from Ann Arbor, Michigan. I'm a pop musician, but I love classical music and I love jazz. And that's what you're listening to, WRCJ-FM and HD1 Detroit.

Hello there, and welcome to Exploring Music. It's Bill McLaughlin. We are exploring the life and music and world of William Walton, the English composer, this week. And in yesterday's show, I played the first two movements of the beautiful Viola Concerto, which he composed around 1929. And I promised we'd hear the conclusion today. Terrific recording from Nigel Kennedy with Andre Previn and the Royal Philharmonic. This piece has a quirky, it's the only word I can use, theme which comes into solo bassoon right at the beginning of the third movement.

and make something very beautiful out of it. And the movement goes back and forth between almost comic and heartbreaking. Here's the third movement now. Nigel Kennedy is the viola soloist with the Royal Philharmonic under Andre Previn. This is music from 1929.

music of the 27-year-old William Walton. His viola concerto in A minor, we heard the final movement played beautifully by Nigel Kennedy, Andre Previn leading the Royal Philharmonic. The next piece of Walton that we're going to listen to was a commission by the BBC, the British Broadcasting Corporation, which was a brand new company back in 1930. And immediately, the BBC fell into a practice which continues down to the present day, that of commissioning very talented young composers. This is a big piece for orchestra, chorus, and baritone soloist, based on scripture. One of the most popular stories in scripture, in fact, the story of Belshazzar, the last king of Babylon. The librettist was Osbert Sitwell, one of the three Sitwell siblings who were so close to Walton in the 1920s and 30s. And I have a feeling that the two of these boys got together and looked at the court of Babylon, so opulent, so decadent, so wicked, and then looked at the English court, that of the English Empire in the 1930s. I think there's a little edge in this music that has something to do with their having seen a parallel. Let's see. Let's listen about the first five sections. Thus spake Isaiah, but these are English singers, so they say Isaiah, if you please. Then, If I Forget Thee, the first entrance by the baritone, Bryn Terfel in this case. Babylon was a great city. Next comes, In Babylon, Belshazzar the King. And right there, Walton creates a wonderful hook, or at least that's the phrase that pop artists use. Let me play it to you. It's rhythmically askew, so the accents are not quite in the right place. It's jumpy, agitated music. And then the notes themselves, D and A, with this E flat. It's the mysterious East. We're in Mesopotamia. Let's hear the opening of this oratorio through Praise Ye, the God of Gold. In this performance, the Bournemouth Symphony Orchestra and Chorus under Andrew Litton, Bryn Terfel, the baritone soloist. Belshazzar's Feast from 1931.

purple, silk, and scarlet, all manner vessels of ivory, all manner vessels of most precious wood, of brass

0: Praise You, the God of Gold, there's a vivid portrayal of wealth and power. We've heard the opening of Belshazzar's Feast, music created by William Walton in 1931. You're tuned in to Exploring Music. Drop us a line. Let us know how you like this show. You can write to us via our website, exploringmusic.org.
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0: And now let's get back to the action. We're getting to the really good part, a really spooky part, a huge, raging rock and roll style party going on in Babylon when all of a sudden a hand appears and writes upon the wall.

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And why? 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Babylon the Great is fallen, and the merchants of the earth weep, wail, and rend their raiment. Let's pick up the very end now of Belshazzar's feast.

0: Sing aloud to God, make a joyful noise unto the Lord. We've just heard the conclusion of Belshazzar's Feast, the oratorio from the year 1931, music of William Walton with a text of Osbert Sitwell. In this performance, we heard Bryn Terfel, the magnificent baritone, with the Bournemouth Symphony Orchestra and chorus under Andrew Litton. That story of Belshazzar is one of the most popular, intriguing stories in all of sacred literature, and of course it has drawn many composers who were inspired by it. George Frideric Händel had a terrific oratorio on that in the 18th century. J.S. Bach made a setting of Psalm 137, "By the Waters of Babylon, there we sat down, and yea, we wept." And it goes on to today. In fact, I found a very nice, more or less current, American version of it. Listen in. This has the virtue of brevity.
1: Thank you very much. That's a fine song. Well, speaking of new songs, in 1955, I walked into Sun Records in Memphis, Tennessee, and the man said, "What can you sing?" And I said, "Well, I got a song I wrote, a religious kind of a song that I wrote a couple of years ago. This is the first song I sang for the man."

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1: Johnny Cash, of course, and the Carter sisters couldn't resist that. Sorry. It's only about 2.5 minutes long. And it does tell the story of Belshazzar, who was weighed in the balance and found wanting. Time for dessert now. Our daily treat. Three short pieces from the piece Facade. We'll hear Lullaby for Jumbo, Black Mrs. Behemoth, and Tarantella.

Mrs. Behemoth. 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The candle flame seemed a yellow pompion, sharp as a scorpion. Nobody came, only a bugbear e'er unkind, that Budford papoose, the young spring wind, blew out the candle. Where is it gone? To flat Coromandel.

0: Scatucas and Turtles, Clotobias, hid in the shade. There in the haycocks, the country nymphs gave off their gowns at a lucre, were bright yellow petticoats, gaiters of leather and pheasants yellow vets, and so has bewildering many a leathern bat. There the hay may cowers and whines in showers, the dew in the dogskin bright flowers. Pumpkin and marrow and cucumber narrow have grown through the spangled June hours. Melons as dark as May's apple, their fountain waves, thick as spilled honey and wrinkled as dark as pan, or old Silenus, yet youthful as Venus, and gourds of the wrinkled feet sweats, all the jewels ran. Said Queen Venus, Silenus will settle between us, the nymph's disobedience forestall. With my bow and my quiver, each fresh evil liver, but I don't understand it at all.
1: Brunella Scales and Timothy West finding their way through that minefield of words created by Edith Sitwell. We heard Lullaby for Jumbo, Black Mrs. Behemoth, and Tarantella, three sections of William Walton's Facade in this performance, the London Mozart Players under Jane Glover. All the time we have for Walton today, and I hope you give yourself a little break right now and just keep on listening to the radio. Beautiful stuff coming up right now. Exploring Music is produced by Sidney Gillard at WFMT in Chicago and produced and engineered by Bill Sigmund at Digital Island Studios here in New York City. Our production assistants are Ella Pinsloop, Eric Opland, Adela Skoronsky, and Weston Williams. Rebecca Neistat is the WFMT production and syndication manager. Exploring Music is made possible by the generous support of the Paul M. Angel Family Foundation, Helen So, the Earl and Brenda Shapiro family, Mr. and Mrs. William G. Brown, Eugene Jarvis and Sasha Gerritsen, the Julian Family Foundation, and the listener supporters of WFMT. I'm Bill McLaughlin. 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

Composer Carl Saunders does it again with Volume 5 of his new Jazz Standards series, this time enlisting the aid of pianist Christian Jacob with bassist Derek Oles and Joe LaBarbera on drums. That was Complex Simplicity to open this jazz hour. I'm your host, John Hill.

Well, the performance is not entirely incredible. We just heard them. Band leader, drummer T.S. Monk, the son of Thelonious Sphere Monk, T.S. Monk Jr., and his band performing a tune called Little Niles, written for the son of another great jazz legend, composer and pianist Randy Weston. T.S. Monk leading a band with pianist Helen Sung, tenor saxophonist Willie Williams, alto saxophonist Patience Higgins, the trumpet player Josh Evans, on bass Kenny Davis, drummer T.S. Monk from an album called Two Continents, One Groove. Because the album contains performances recorded at Ginny's Supper Club in Harlem, USA, and at Marion's Jazz Room in Bern, Switzerland. Thus, Two Continents, One Groove, the T.S. Monk Sextet. Preceded by the Crusaders, or the Jazz Crusaders, as they were known back then when they performed at the Lighthouse on Hermosa Beach in California. We heard the Lennon-McCartney tune Eleanor Rigby with Joe Sample at the piano, Wayne Henderson on trombone, Styx Hooper on drums, and saxophonist Wilton Felder, the original Crusaders, along with bassist Buster Williams for that recording at the Lighthouse 68. It comes from a compilation disc, a three-disc set called The Crusaders, The Golden Years. We're listening to jazz. I'm John Hill. Pat Metheny from Secret Story.

Oh, the great saxophonist Stanley Turrentine from the album Salt Song. That was the title track, with Eric Gale there on guitar, Hubert Laws flute, Ron Carter on bass, Billy Cobham on drums, Richard T. along with Ymir Diodato doing the keyboard work. And from Karen Allison, her album Azure Tay, the song Samba 88. She and guitarist Danny Embry wrote that tune. Karen there vocally and at the piano, with Todd Strait on drums. Bob Bowman was the bassist. Danny Embry on electric guitar. Rod Fleeman on acoustic. Karen Allison to start the set. We're listening to jazz.

0: Guitarist Wes Montgomery working it out on his Down Here on the Ground album, the song Up and At It, with Grady Tate on drums. Ron Carter was the bassist, Herbie Hancock at the piano. Ahead of it, organist Bill Hyde, his album called Dealin' With It, and the song It's a Living, with Perry Hughes on guitar. Randy Gillespie was the drummer, Kevin Bujo Jones on percussion. Opening the set, the Alan Broadbent Trio, pianist Alan Broadbent with bassist Harvey S. and drummer Billy Mintz, the song Nigeria, spelled backwards, Airgin, from the album Like Minds. I'm John Hill. Thanks for joining me for Jazz. I'll see you later.
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